aging lyricist and lifestyle roots musician, and he will be performing acoustic guitar, dobro guitar, slide guitar, stomp, all of it this Sunday from 3 p.m. at Settlers. What else is going on around town? Well, did you know that tomorrow, Friday the 14th of August, is Flanno for a Farmer Day? That's right. And of course, M&B, Margaret River Mitre 10 are doing something in celebration of Flanno for a Farmer. That's right. There's going to be a barbecue out the front on Station Road, the Mitre 10 at Station Road from 8 to 12. That's right. Just rock up, grab yourself a bacon and egg roll. I'm not sure who will be cooking it, but it could be Lance, so you're in for an absolute treat. It's a fundraiser for our nation's farmers. Wear a flanno and get a ticket in the prize draw. So rock up in your best flanno for Flanno for a Farmer. Like, farmers, they're dead set legends, right? But natural disasters and rising costs are pushing some of them to the brink. So Flanno for a Farmer is a simple way to stand beside farming families and remind them that they're not alone when things get tough. So trip on down to Margaret River Mitre 10 M&B tomorrow morning from 8 a.m. for some brekkie and support some legends. What else is going on? Well, it'd be remiss of me not to mention this, even though it is triple sold out. That is right. Well done to the everyone involved with Mamma Mia. That's right. The sun-soaked feel-good musical put on by the Margaret River Senior High School proudly presents Mamma Mia. That is kicking off tonight. But as I mentioned, all three shows are completely sold out. What does that mean? It means you can't get a ticket. No one can get a ticket. I'm on the Margaret River committee and I can't get a ticket. No one. It's sold out. It's gone. And I hope everyone, I know everyone who's going along to that will have an absolutely fantastic time. They are going to knock it out of the park. You guys are going to have so much fun. I just want to say break a leg to everyone involved. It's going to be awesome. That is tonight, tomorrow night, and then on Saturday for the matinee. Such a huge event. I am so jealous if you've got a ticket, and well done for getting in early. Smart people. All right, it is 3 minutes past eight. Let's take in some more music as we head into the next hour of the Phenomenal Thursday Brekkie Show, brought to you by M&B, Margaret River, Mitre 10. This is Set Mo with Chasing Forever.

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Indeed. Jojo Zepp and the Falcons with Shape I'm In. Yeah, you know that's from 1979. That's the 2014 remastered version, but 1979, great version of that song. Well done, Jojo. I'm Errol. You're on RMR 101.9. Did you know that a couple of nights ago we had to fill something out? That's right. It was the census on Tuesday, the 11th of August. I do hope everyone had fun completing that. It got me interested in some funny, real historical answers. And, you know, people have been messing with the census since 1880. That's right. So, Does As She Pleases was written as an occupation for a 15-year-old on the 1880 US census. But there is some other great ones. Looks like 1911, a lot of jokesters around there in the UK. Hiding at home was listed as an occupation on the 1911 UK census. Watchdog, looking after house, written for a 5-year-old family member on a 1911 UK form. Annoying other people, again from 1911, provided for a 2-year-old child. So, yeah, people have been making a little bit of fun in the old census for a long, long, long time. And look, I hope you have got yours in, because apparently if it's late, you can be fined up to $364 a day. Why is it 364? That's just make it 364. Just make it nothing, to be honest. But no, that's only if you provide ongoing refusal to fill it out. So, look, you should complete it as soon as possible if you haven't. And let's see, what do we got here? Yeah, all right. So, look, maybe you guys can help me. There's a couple of the difficult questions here. Password security. How many variations of your childhood's pet's name combined with 123 secure your entire digital life? About 7. Email hygiene. Is your unread email count closer to 0, 500 or catastrophic hazard? Let's check. I have 58,324 unread emails. That's catastrophic. Gee, this is going to take me some time. I'm not filling it out. I did it 2 nights ago. Don't tell anyone. What's this one? Percentage of monthly income spent on iced lattes that could have bought a house in 1970. 24%? I'm not sure. Anyway, I better fill this out. Let's listen to some more music. And this is the Kite String Triangle with Given the Chance. Yeah, bear with me. I'll be back soon. J-E-D. Is that an I? Oh, I'm pretty sure it's an I.

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It's a sad day. I just need to let everyone know that I've had to cancel my bullfighting lessons. They were charging too much. That's right. It's time for Dad Jokes. Thank you for joining me. I'm Errol. This is RMR 101.9, the Phenomenal Thursday Breakfast Show, brought to you by M&B, Margaret River, Mitre 10. It is time for Dad Jokes. Let's do this, shall we? What do you call a dog in a toilet? A poodle. It's a nice one. But what do you call an amphibian in a toilet? Well, a turtle. Get it? Look, I've got an Alsatian. His name's Minton. Yesterday, he ate my shuttlecock. I said, badminton, badminton. What type of dog doesn't bark? A hot dog. Look, there's been all this conversation about bird flu. Have you heard that? I mean, aren't birds supposed to fly? That's what they do. I saw that bird flew and that one flew and the other one flew. Yeah, I know. That was average. Look, I saw you pack for a road trip yesterday and you took all the fruit. I am bloody peachless. What kind of flower makes the most mistakes? Whoopsie daisies. Oh, cute. Yeah, look, never sing into a calendar. It'll strain your voice. I was wanting to watch this documentary on constipation, but apparently it hasn't come out yet. Dear. If I ordered an axe from Germany and had it shipped, it's true that I would have a foreign accent. And how do you think the unthinkable with an iceberg? And finally, what do we want? Racing car noises. When do we want them? Meow. Wow. Okay. That's it. Dad joke's done for another phenomenal Thursday. Thank you for joining me. I've got a request here. This one is for Gas Dave. This is American Life in the Summertime.

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0: That was the Foamies with Reflections. The Foamies. They're from Switzerland. Yeah, Vevey, Switzerland. They're a garage fuzz and psych rock band, as you probably would have realised. I'm Errol. You're on RMR 101.9. It's the 13th of August. It's 22 minutes to 9. August is, of course, the 8th month of the year. And when you add, say, the number of digits you have in one of your hands to 8, or perhaps the number of limbs and heads you have to the number 8, that equals 13, and it's the 13th of the 8th month. All three of those numbers are Fibonacci numbers, and I kicked off the show with a little piece about the number 13, but did you know Fibonacci numbers like 13 appear in nature because they represent the most efficient way for plants to grow without wasting space? And I despise waste. So this phenomenon is driven by phyllotaxis, the arrangement of leaves, seeds, or petals around a stem. So to maximise sunlight, exposure, and packing density, plants rotate each new growth by a specific angle. And you know what they call that? Oh yeah, it's not the bronze angle, it's not even the silver angle, it is the golden angle, my friends, and nature loves it. This golden angle mathematically forces the resulting patterns into Fibonacci numbers. What's that? You want examples? Okay. The seed heads on sunflowers. So the seeds pack tightly into intersecting spirals. When you count these individual spirals, the quantities almost always match consecutive numbers in the Fibonacci sequence. And if you count the clockwise spirals, you will often find 34 seeds, while the counterclockwise spirals will count 13 or 21. Add those together. But don't take my word for it. Next time you're near a sunflower, perhaps, just take a closer look. What about pine cones? Well, the scales of a pine cone also always form distinct spirals. A typical medium-sized pine cone features about 8 spirals winding one way and 13 winding the opposite way. 13 minus 8 is 5. And that's not all. Many common flowers have a fixed number of petals that land precisely on a Fibonacci number. For instance, cinerarias, corn marigolds, and some daisies consistently grow exactly 13 petals. But because I know you want more, let's talk about pineapples. The hexagonal scales on the exterior of a pineapple form 3 distinct sets of spirals. Counting these parallel lines yields the consecutive Fibonacci numbers 5, 8, and you guessed it, 14. No, I'm just kidding. It's 13. So if you're feeling unlucky today, just wrap yourself up in some nature, because the flora knows. Perhaps even a little more than we do. This is Smokey with If You Think You Know How to Love Me.
1: A breathless drive

That was Tiki with Always On My Mind. It is 13 minutes to 9. I'm Errol. You're on the RMR Phenomenal Thursday Breakfast Show 101.9, brought to you by M&B Margaret River Mitre 10. Thank you so much for joining me this morning. Look, the votes are in, and let's not mess around, shall we? That's right. For those who have participated, you'll be delighted to know that Rock has been chosen. If you've just joined us, what is Roro? Well, it's Relax or Rock On, and you missed out your chance to vote on which way we're going to go. It's going to be Rock. Look, and this morning I've brought in a band that I have had, that I've featured before, actually, for Rock On. Their previous song that was the Rock On selection was one called Teeth Grinder. Oh, yeah. This is from a UK alternative rock band, Dead Air. This is another one of their tracks, which was released this year from their Do It For The Pay album. I'm just loving these guys. This is just some good old-fashioned attitude rock from these guys. Let's hit it, shall we? This is Dead Air with Black Flag.

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That was the Everywheres with Someone Disappeared. And, it is time for me to disappear. It is 5 minutes to nine. It has been another fantastic, phenomenal Thursday Brekkie Show. Thank you so much for joining me. I'm Errol. You are on the region's greatest radio station on earth, RMR 101.9. Thank you so much for joining me. Look, as always, I end the show with an epic track. Today is no different. And these guys weren't just big, they were pioneers. I mean, their first album was big, their second album was huge, and their third album, well, it has basically become a historical centerpiece to the genre in which this album sits, or perhaps even created. A genre which has grown exponentially since this album's release way back in, I think it was 1998. So today's epic track is from that album. Look, a number of songs on that album that I could have picked. And this is one of those albums when I had it, it took me ages to get to this particular track that I'm about to play for you. Because the first five or six songs are just awesome and you just kept repeating them and repeating them and repeating them. So I think it was about a year into having the album, I actually came across this one and recently played it for a very good friend of mine who had never heard it before, which was a bit hard for me to believe. But yeah, he absolutely frothed over it. Yes, you did, Stoney. The band, or the act, is The Prodigy, and yeah, don't get too excited. We're not going to go full-blown, but this is from their Fat of the Land album. Oh, yeah, when you listen to this piece of musical brilliance I'm about to play for you and marvel at its creation, its build, and its magnificent sound, know this. Most of its sounds in this song were actually originally real. Yeah, not made by a computer, just samples from old records. And when you think of that while listening to it, it really would have taken a long time to put together. Let's put it that way. But this is the epic track to finish off Phenomenal Thursday. Thank you for joining me. Let's listen to The Prodigy. This is Climatize.

0: 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Fascinating facts presented by students from Margaret River Senior High School.
1: From Navajo traditions comes one of the most feared legends, the Skinwalker. In Navajo, they're called Yanadloshi, which means by the means of it, it goes on all fours. Skinwalkers are said to be witches who turn into animals, wolves, coyotes, owls, usually at night. They're fast, silent, and dangerous. Some stories say they can mimic voices, calling out like someone you know to trick you. Unlike traditional healers, skinwalkers use dark magic to hurt others. They break cultural taboos, performing ceremonies for power and revenge. These stories are taken very seriously in Navajo communities, and they aren't told lightly. While outsiders often treat skinwalkers like ghost stories, for many people they are a real and present warning. Whether they are creatures, spirits, or simply symbols of danger, the legend still holds power. And if you hear your name whispered in the dark, look twice. It might not be who you think.
0: Young Minds Unplugged is presented by students from Margaret River Senior High School. 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

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Thanks for tuning in to Garden Party. I'm your host, Jill Pierce, and this show is sponsored by Lazarus in the Margaret River LIA. 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And on this show, I love to talk about weather, gardening, plants, soils, local conditions, even environmental health and conservation issues. And as far as weather goes, July has been a little too dry, hasn't it? I don't mean dry July for whoever went alcohol-free for the month, good on you. But as far as rainfall goes, it has been a bit lacking for July. But there are more fronts forecast, and the drizzle this week was much needed. We're in the transition from Makarroo to Jilba, which means we're coming into a mixture of wet days, more clear and cold nights, with some warmer days making an appearance again. Although known as first spring or second rains, Jilba still includes some downpours, so pray to the rain gods to keep them coming. These drier winters can increase the risk of bushfires in spring, so please be vigilant in clearing excess growth as your garden starts to dry out, and help stay fire safe at your place. If you need any further help knowing how to keep your place fire ready or to create a fire plan, which we should all have when living in the southwest, contact your local volunteer fireys to get information on local resources, or visit the DFES website. 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Well, garden advice is general only. Please talk to your local garden centre expert if you've got more questions pertaining to your place. There's usually more than one way to achieve a goal in your garden, and you can always continue your own research through books, videos, friends and gardening groups. If you have an edible garden in the Margaret River region and ever have excess produce, please consider donating to the Margaret River Community Pantry. They are at 28 Tunbridge Street, the old yellow church building. Donation times are Thursdays, 3 till 5pm, Fridays, 8:30 till 10am, and pickup days is also Fridays, 10am till 12pm. Members of the community can access a variety of fresh fruit and vegetables, frozen meat, dairy and dry goods staples for a suggested donation of $10. They would also love any spare paper shopping bags that you might have hiding in the cupboard. They're increasing food security and reducing food waste in the region, and they're a very important part of our community support and connection organisations. Today on Garden Party, an update on the WA State Government tree bait. My favourite five grevilleas, and Hardenbergia violacea, the vigorous ground cover or climber. First up, some jobs for August to keep you out in the elements. You're with Jill Pierce on Garden Party, sponsored by Lazarus.

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You're listening to Garden Party, sponsored by Lazarus. Well, I have some jobs for you to do this August. You don't necessarily have to, but hey, we all need something to do in the darker, colder months to really draw us outside. So get your pen ready and I'll give you a list of things that you could potentially do this month. First and foremost, keep an eye out for the flowering wattle, Acacia longifolia. Now, this plant is a weed in the southwest region. It's a woody weed, meaning it grows into a tree, and it is from the east coast, and it can take over in patches of bushland here, crowding out local native species. So if you go to the Shire website or Nature Conservation website, amrshire.wa.gov.au, but also natureconservation.org.au, you can see pictures of this woody weed and you can report its location on both of these platforms or by calling the Shire. By reporting this woody weed and having it removed from council lands or having information of how to remove it yourself on private land really helps to control the spread of its many hundreds of thousands of seeds per tree and will stop it from taking over our very precious biodiverse bushland. And that's Acacia longifolia or the Sydney wattle. Look it up online to see the pictures and work to identify it yourself when you're walking or driving around the region. Continue harvesting citrus fruit through August as it ripens or drops. Try to avoid leaving the fruit to rot as it's a great breeding ground for many fruit pests. Also consider leaving a basket of free fruit on your front verge for the neighbours as a sure way to win fans and build connections, or donate to the Margaret River Community Pantry. Feeding citrus in August is a great practice, ready for the flush of new growth in spring, a slow-release organic fertiliser around the drip zone, followed up by a top-up of compost, manure and a little fresh mulch for the soil life, and finally a liquid feed of trace elements and fish emulsion. Prune winter flowers as they fade to encourage more flushes. A huge proportion of Australian natives, like grevilleas, hakeas and bottlebrush, have evolved to flower in winter, so birds pollinate them when insects are scarce. Keep old flowers trimmed off to keep the blooms going longer. When moving around the garden, do your best not to walk on wet and sodden soil in garden beds, as the added water weight pushes air out of the soil when you step on it and increases compaction. Drowned soil that can't drain will become anaerobic, so stick a garden fork into areas where you've noticed compaction and waterlogging. Time to plant spring peas. And that's potting peas, snow peas and sugar snaps, and they can be sown directly into enriched soil in August. Lower light may mean germination and growth is a little slower, but you should have some early October crops if sowing now. Dig up and divide snowflakes and winter iris bulbs. Plant them out in new parts of the garden in soil enriched with compost and blood and bone at a slightly deeper depth than they were in the last season. A great way to increase your number of flowering bulbs is division. If growing flowers from seed, start now in seed trays. Suitable varieties include nasturtium, alyssum, begonia, California poppy, carnations, cosmos, gerbera, petunia, rudbeckia and salvias. These can be added to your cottage garden or as companions in your edible garden later in spring. Well, that should keep you busy whenever you get a chance to get outside. Another job may be to pop some new plants in the ground, as it's the last window of time to do so before the dark and cold make transplanting natives more risky. If you'd like to learn more about gardening, head to the Margaret River Community Garden on Wednesdays from 9 to 11am at 41 Clark Road, and also the Quarrumup Community Garden next to the Quarrumup Men's Shed at 39 Myamup Road. See their Facebook page for details. Well, stay tuned, as next I've got some information on some native plants in flower now, Hardenbergia and my five favourite grevilleas. Thanks for being with me on the show with Jill Pearce, sponsored by Lazarus.

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This is Garden Party with Jill Pearce, sponsored by Lazarus. One of the native climbing vines that is flowering now and really puts on a show is Hardenbergia violacea. Hardenbergia is a go-to option for gardeners in the Margaret River region, and its many cultivars means there's a plant for most situations. Known as native wisteria, false sarsaparilla, purple coral pea or warrabarra, Hardenbergia violacea is endemic to most parts of Australia. Although WA is not included in its native distribution, violacea does very well here, and there are other species of Hardenbergia native to WA. The most widely recognised cultivar would be Happy Wanderer. A fast-growing evergreen climber, this waterwise native reaches supported heights of up to 3 metres and reaching laterally up to 2 metres. The rich purple pea flowers bloom in winter through to spring and are a magnet for bees and insects. The foliage is a gorgeous dark green with leathery texture, so it looks great even when not in flower. If you fancy the same plant but with white flowers, check out Hardenbergia Whiteout or Hardenbergia Free and Easy. Whiteout is a pure white flower, while Free and Easy has a pink tinge to the bottom of the white flower. Growing to 2.5 metres high and wide, it does the same job as Happy Wanderer with a brighter colour palette. Slightly smaller again, at 1.5 metres high and wide, is Pink Spray, with light pink flowers all over. Although this one does seem a little harder to snaffle at the garden centre, so put your name in on a request list. For all climbers, provide good support like a mesh arch, Rio mesh screen, wire between veranda posts or a sturdy fence. The Hardenbergia climbers are great for privacy screens, wind protection or creating the feel of an outdoor room. There are smaller shrub cultivars and ground covers of Hardenbergia, although these can be a little less robust than the larger climbers. Mini Mima with purple flowers grows to 45 centimetres high and wide. Purple Spray is 1.5 metres high by a metre wide. And Sea of Purple is only 30 centimetres high but up to 2 to 3 metres wide. Being in the Fabaceae family, you can use any trimmings as a chop and drop top up in a permaculture garden or add to the compost for a nitrogen boost. Even think of positioning Hardenbergia near your veggie garden or orchard to increase pollination rates with its flowers in winter and spring. Plant in full sun to part shade in well-drained soil that isn't too nutrient-rich. I had a beautiful Happy Wanderer on the fence between my veggie garden and chicken yard when it died after only 2 years. I realised the chook poo runoff was way too strong for it. Hardenbergia is available at most garden centres, so chat to your local expert to work out which cultivar is right for your place. If you're really interested in increasing your gardening knowledge in an official capacity to help in deducing why plants aren't thriving or where they should be placed, consider a local course. You can do certificates in horticulture from Cert 2 to 4 at TAFE Margaret River, or you can complete a 2-week permaculture design certificate at Fair Harvest in January or September. Well, next on Garden Party, my favourite grevilleas, why they also benefit your native or edible garden. Later, an update on the WA Government tree bait offer. You're on Garden Party with Jill Pearce, sponsored by Lazarus.

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This is Garden Party, sponsored by Lazarus. We all know grevilleas. They're one of the standout choices in any garden, especially when in flower, which is midwinter through to late spring and early summer. Like the hardenbergia mentioned in the last segment of today's show, grevilleas are brilliant not only in a water-wise native garden, but part of a perimeter screening around a veggie garden or orchard to provide a little wind protection and habitat for small critters, and also increase pollination rates due to the influx of bees to the flowers in July to November. Out of all Australian native plants, grevilleas have one of the highest numbers of registered and available cultivars, around 1,000. It's because they actually cross-pollinate really easily. It is overwhelming for sure, and a lot of them look very similar, even if they have different names. I want to share with you my favourite grevilleas. I've come to love these ones as they all look very different from each other, and the foliage is also quite interesting, meaning they're lovely even when not in flower. I'll go through these grevilleas for you, and there are five of them, from largest to smallest. Dorothy Gordon grows to 3 metres high and 2 metres wide. It has leaves that are almost furry in texture and a light silver green with bronze new growth. The flowers are two-toned dark purple to light mauve and contrast so beautifully with the foliage. This grevillea reminds me of my paternal grandmother, Dorothy, who loved mauve and lavender colours. RSL Spirit of Anzac was created as a tribute to commemorate the Anzac centenary. What a stunner it is. Growing 2 metres high by 1.5 metres wide, the needly green leaves have a grey and silver tone. When in flower, the two tones of creamy yellow through to vibrant bright red flowers stand out vividly against the foliage, making us really stand to attention. Cherry Moon catches my eye for its wider-edged oak leaf green foliage, which is so different to many grevilleas with needle-like leaves. Growing compact and bushy at 1.2 metres high and 1.5 metres wide, the flowers are a very deep cherry red, which catches the eye of many a bird as well as anyone visiting your garden. My next favourite grevillea is Lanigera lutea, or woolly grevillea. It has the smaller, fleshy leaves with the sharp tip that many ground cover cultivars have. Growing 70 centimetres high and 1.5 metres wide, it's a great low shrub that covers some serious ground. The reason I love this cultivar is the fluoro yellow flowers that fade to a creamy yellow. It isn't often that you see that colour in a garden, so it's a total standout when blooming. That vivid yellow against the darker green foliage is also such a stunning contrast. Last but not least, Thelmaniana Mini Marvel is a fine-leafed grevillea with masses of bright red small flowers. Originating in the Perth region, Mini Marvel is a compact, low-growing shrub or ground cover. The important part is that the leaves are quite prickly and hurt a bit if you bump into them. This means it's very good habitat for small critters and little birds as they can hide from larger predatory birds and cats. It grows to around 30 centimetres high and 1.2 metres wide. Well, there you have the five, my favourite grevilleas. I'll just go through them again. Dorothy Gordon, RSL Spirit of Anzac, Cherry Moon, Lanigera lutea, and Mini Marvel. See your local garden centre for their range of grevilleas. Next up on Garden Party, the WA State Government Tree Bait Scheme. How you can now buy more trees. 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

never married, never had those kids. I loved too many, now heaven's closed its gates.

week, and I have a bit of an update for you on the tree bait scheme. So the WA state government does like to give rebates here and there, and one of the things that has been created to make us buy more trees and hopefully increase the tree canopy in our lower southwest, it's mainly aimed for Perth, but everyone can benefit from it, is the tree bait. And for the first year, it was available for up to 10,000 people for a $150 rebate for one tree. It was a fairly decent attempt, but it could have been better because a $150 native tree does not transplant that well, and the risks of it not taking really have increased. So now that the new rollover for the year has happened, TreeBait will reopen Monday, August 3rd with 10,000 more rebates of up to $150 for West Australians who buy a native tree and plant it on their property. And the terms have loosened this year. Anyone who claimed in the first round can claim again. And the $150 can now be spread across up to 5 trees rather than spent on one. So a much better system for anyone wanting to buy trees. The tree you buy does have to be an Australian native, and it has to grow to at least 3 metres tall and provide canopy shade. If you download the services app, you can see the full list of trees available when you go to claim. You need a photo of your tree label and the invoice from purchase at your local garden centre or nursery. This update really is a win because your 5 purchased trees will be at a decent size to go in the ground where they have instant visual impact, but they're still small enough that their growth rate is going to be substantial and their transplant shock risk will still be quite low because they haven't been potted up numerous times to become a 2 metre tall potted tree. So for all further information, check out the WA Government websites and the service app. If you just Google TreeBait WA Government, all the information is there. So get down to your local garden centre and stock up on native trees that will grow to 3 metres high and help to build more canopy and shade at your place. Thanks for being with me on Garden Party this week. It's been a pleasure to have you with me. Please join me again next Saturday for a new show, or you can tune in on Thursday at 10 for a repeat of today's show. In the meantime, get down to your local garden centre and ask questions if you need more help in your garden. 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
1: The Augusta Margaret River Shire is drafting a new economic development strategy and want to make sure it reflects what matters most to the community. 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
1: 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Jury found him guilty.

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2: 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Mixing disco, funk, afrobeat and salsa, this will be a night that is sure to be groovy. Saturday night, come and get immersed in the soulful house tunes created by amazing WA artist Ayo Busari. Ayo will have his band with him, ensuring a night of shared creative joy. Sunday afternoon from 3 p.m, WA Blues and Roots artist Matt Kell will be providing the soundtrack to end your weekend with a smile on your dial.
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0: 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Fascinating facts presented by students from Margaret River Senior High School.
1: What if smiling was deadly? That's the premise behind The Smile Epidemic, the debut novel by my friend Sophie, writing under the pen name Alex Taylor Johnson. Inspired by the saying, smiles are contagious, Sophie imagined a dystopian world where 90% of North America has been infected by a strange condition. They can't stop smiling. The idea first came to her in the summer of 2024, but it wasn't until the winter of 2025 that she fully committed to writing and editing the novel. The result is a gripping, darkly funny book full of plot twists, unsettling moments, and bursts of laughter in all the wrong places. Even more exciting, The Smile Epidemic is just the beginning. Sophie plans to create an interconnected standalone series, each book set in an alternate version of Earth, where the five senses have turned against humanity. It is a bold, creative concept, and one that shows how a simple idea can grow into something powerful. I can't wait to see what Sophie writes next.
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0: forgotten. It is the life of this land through which it flows. Without the river, none would have started. Without it, none would have continued. Without it, none would have ever returned. They say if you drink from the Nile, you will return. 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We are paying a price for not understanding it, writing songs for a ghost. 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
1: Fantastic. Thank you, Courtney. Courtney Barnett, live at Electric Lady Studios. You guys want to do one more, dare I ask? Or?
0: Yeah, we got it.
1: It'd be silly otherwise.
2: Just be silly.
3: What do you want to do? Okay, let's do David. That's good. I'm really bad at making decisions, so. David,
4: can it Young Minds Unplugged. Fascinating facts presented by students from Margaret River Senior High School.
5: Bethany Hamilton is an American surfer and writer who was born on the 8th of February 1990. On October 31st, 2003, 13-year-old Hamilton went for a morning surf along Tunnels Beach, Cowley, with her best friend Alana Blanchard. While Hamilton was lying on her surfboard, stomach down, a 4.3-meter tiger shark attacked her. When the news of the shark attack broke, a family of fishermen led by Ralph Young presented to investigators photos of a tiger shark they had caught and killed about 1 mile from the attack site. When measurements of its mouth were compared with those of Hamilton's broken board, it matched. Amazingly, she returned to professional surfing and wrote an autobiography about her experiences in the book Soul Surfer. The book was then adapted into a film called Soul Surfer, which was made in 2011.
4: Young Minds Unplugged is presented by students from Margaret River Senior High School. 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

0: The Augusta Margaret River Shire is drafting a new economic development strategy and want to make sure it reflects what matters most to the community. The new strategy will guide the role that the Shire can play in the economic health of our region for the next 5 years. To have your say, simply Google Your Say Augusta Margaret River and fill in the survey. Consultation closes on Monday, 17th of August.
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1: The Augusta Margaret River Shire is drafting a new economic development strategy and want to make sure it reflects what matters most to the community. The new strategy will guide the role that the Shire can play in the economic health of our region for the next 5 years. To have your say, simply Google Your Say Augusta Margaret River and fill in the survey. 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

yeah. 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The stunning Margaret River region. 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Each Wednesday at 11:30, Kelly Tannock chats to locals about the events and activities that make up this diverse and vibrant place. 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
1: Friday night, local legend DJ B Groovy returns to the Settlers stage to play that funky music. Mixing disco, funk, afrobeat and salsa, this will be a night that is sure to be groovy. Saturday night, come and get immersed in the soulful house tunes created by amazing WA artist Ayo Bisari. Ayo will have his band with him, ensuring a night of shared creative joy. Sunday afternoon from 3 p.m, WA blues and roots artist Matt Kell will be providing the soundtrack to end your weekend with a smile on your dial.
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You do now. 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
3: Nyarraba, Nyari is a salmon. And Nyari, so you look around the country right now, we've worked with Parks and Wildlife to get the Nyari Marine Park put in place. So Nyarrabup, or Nyari, is the salmon. So Nyarrabup translates to the salmon, the place of. And during the time is when the salmon, during the salmon season, when the karak, the red tail, and also Marnit and Nyorok, the white tails, they will tell us that the salmon are in the country as well.

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0: Do you have a eureka moment? Was it life-changing? 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I'm Ian Dignon. 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When I wake
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1: The Augusta Margaret River Shire is drafting a new economic development strategy and want to make sure it reflects what matters most to the community. 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
0: I wish I could sing like that. 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

Patagonia in South America, and I'm looking for something rather special. Yes, there he is. It's the sea elephant, and a big fella too. About 18 inches from tip to tail. That downturned snout's nearly 18 feet long.

sky full of light, and none of them stars. 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If it happened today, then it's probably happened before.

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Fantastic evening. Please leave Brighton safe with good memories. Please do not push. 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

0: 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Young Minds Unplugged. 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
1: Surfing is a great activity to do, not just in summer, but in every season. 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Unless you want to be pummeled into razor-sharp reef or trapped underwater, I'd advise you stick to the nicer breaks. 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

0: Young Minds Unplugged. Fascinating facts presented by students from Margaret River Senior High School.
1: The piano is one of the easiest instruments in the world to learn, but one of the hardest to master. It involves pressing keys, black and white, made out of wood, with an artificial hardening on the outside. It involves playing those keys at certain times to make music. A little known fact about pianos is that they're part of the percussion family, due to the fact when you press a key, a mechanical arm extends and hits a string inside, creating the noise of the notes. Some famous pianists are Beethoven and Mozart. If you don't own a piano or don't think you have access to one, that's recently been changed. If you go down to IGA near Settlers Tavern, there's a piano for the public to play, and it's free for everyone.
0: Young Minds Unplugged is presented by students from Margaret River Senior High School. 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

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She says, hey babe, take a walk on the wild side. 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

0: What is the Hangout? It's the play center, right? The old ninjas? Little monsters? 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

yeah. I love Java, sweet and hot. Whoops, Mr. Moto, I'm a coffee pot. 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

0: Young Minds Unplugged. Fascinating facts presented by students from Margaret River Senior High School.
1: Tiger sharks are powerful, top of the food chain predators, instantly recognisable by the dark vertical stripes along their bodies. Stripes that fade as they grow older. These markings give them their name and make younger sharks especially striking to spot in the wild. Often called the garbage cans of the sea, tiger sharks are known for eating just about anything, from fish, seals and birds to sea turtles, license plates and even tires. Their broad snouts and serrated, saw-like teeth help them crush shells and tear through tough prey with ease. These sharks are usually found in warm, tropical and subtropical waters around the world. Adults commonly grow between 3 and 4 metres long, but some have been recorded at over 6 metres. Females tend to be larger than males, and fully grown tiger sharks can weigh between 350 to 900 kilograms, some even tipping the scales at over a ton. Despite their fearsome reputation, tiger sharks are listed as near threatened, largely due to overfishing and the demand for shark fins. Protecting them is key to keeping our marine ecosystems balanced and healthy.
0: Young Minds Unplugged is presented by students from Margaret River Senior High School. 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

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I want you to be happy.

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0: 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Fascinating facts presented by students from Margaret River Senior High School.
1: If you've ever met me, you'd know that I'm fascinated with war history. I have historical books on my shelf from World War I, the Berlin Wall, fighter planes, and even Mao Zedong's Little Red Book, original version from 1967. When I was in Japan earlier this year, I couldn't help myself but purchase a World War II water flask. My pop even gave me his army rug, dating back to the 1960s. It came from Pakapanyo, an Australian army training facility on the East Coast. Did you know there have only been 1,358 Victoria Cross recipients worldwide for all conflicts? But what I want to share with you today is of my great-great-uncle, who was a Victoria Cross recipient. His name was Lawrence Dominic McCarthy, or Uncle Laurie. For World War I, there were 628 recipients, of which 64 came from Australia. Laurie received this because he single-handedly killed 20 enemy soldiers, captured 5 machine guns, and took 50 prisoners, and as a result secured 460 metres of German territory for his battalion. Official war historian Charles Bean said that Laurie was the most effective feat of individual fighting in the history of the Australian Infantry Forces.
0: Young Minds Unplugged is presented by students from Margaret River Senior High School. 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

0: Young Minds Unplugged. Fascinating facts presented by students from Margaret River Senior High School.
1: Volleyball is a sport played with a ball and a net. The objective is to get the ball up and over the net in no more than three touches. There are three general hits you can do. A dig, which is a forearm-based hit where you use your legs for power. A set, a way of getting the ball up high using your fingertips to only touch the ball. And a spike, an overhead hit where you use your arm in an arcing linear motion to hit it up and over the net. In the Margaret River region, we have many ways to play volleyball. One option for teens is to go to Rec Connect. 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

0: The Augusta Margaret River Shire is drafting a new economic development strategy and want to make sure it reflects what matters most to the community. The new strategy will guide the role that the Shire can play in the economic health of our region for the next 5 years. To have your say, simply Google Your Say Augusta Margaret River and fill in the survey. Consultation closes on Monday, 17th of August.
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2: 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Mixing disco, funk, afrobeat and salsa, this will be a night that is sure to be groovy. Saturday night, come and get immersed in the soulful house tunes created by amazing WA artist Ayo Bisari. Ayo will have his band with him, ensuring a night of shared creative joy. Sunday afternoon from 3 p.m, WA Blues and Roots artist Matt Kell will be providing the soundtrack to end your weekend with a smile on your dial.
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0: 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Fascinating facts presented by students from Margaret River Senior High School.
1: In the frozen forests of North America, an old legend still haunts people. The Wendigo. It's said to look like a walking skeleton with glowing eyes, sharp teeth, and the smell of death. The Wendigo appears during harsh winters, following hunters or travellers who are starving. In old Algonquian stories, a Wendigo begins as a human, but when someone eats human flesh to survive, they become this creature, cursed to be forever hungry. It's a symbol of greed, selfishness, and doing whatever it takes, even when it's wrong. Some people say the Wendigo can copy the voice of someone you know to lure you into the forest. Others talk about the Wendigo psychosis, where someone believes they're turning into a monster. True or not, the legend warns us what happens when we give in to our darkest hunger. So when the wind howls through the trees, is it just the cold or is it something else?
0: Young Minds Unplugged is presented by students from Margaret River Senior High School. You can hear all the episodes in this series on our podcast page at rml1019.com. 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
2: The Augusta Margaret River Shire is drafting a new economic development strategy and want to make sure it reflects what matters most to the community. The new strategy will guide the role that the Shire can play in the economic health of our region for the next 5 years. To have your say, simply Google Your Say Augusta Margaret River and fill in the survey. Consultation closes on Monday, 17th of August.

0: Do you want to?
1: Well, we want to be here. It's Friday breakfast.
0: 7:31 on a Friday, Janine, and here we are once again in the lovely RMR studio.
1: And we have some great music coming up this hour. Actually, a few old ones, a few old classics that I was like, how is that not in our RMR library?
0: Oh, they crazy, are now. Crazy yeah. stuff. Mate, I drove here this morning in the car and it said it was 4 degrees.
1: I know. I dropped my car off at the mechanic and walked and I felt every one of those 4 degrees. So we will get you dancing. We'll get you having a great time here on Friday breakfast. If my system works, let's just keep chatting for a second.
0: Oh, great. Yeah. So you said we'll get you dancing, and that's good because potentially the first song we are going to play is by a fellow that wants to make you feel like dancing. This is Leo Sayer.

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0: Meg Mac and Bag Raiders, Break My Heart. That sounds very 90s pop, that song, doesn't it?
1: It really does. And you would have noticed in there was Darude with Sandstorm. Jimmy tells me that she doesn't like that song, but we got her dancing here in the studio.
0: Yeah, look, well, that is because when you said it to me, you said Sandstone, and yeah, I was I don't know. I think I must have had a bad club experience back in the 90s with that song, or I just heard it way too many times.
1: I'm sure everyone's had a bad club experience from the 90s. We also forgot to acknowledge our wonderful, wonderful show sponsors, Resident Coffee Roasters, so thanks to them. And our reference to the freezing weather, we're being dissed from Tasmania.
0: Oh, how dare you, Daniel?
1: We had a message to say we don't even know the meaning of cold. It's like, come on.
0: But great to know that we've got people in Tassie listening to us this morning on Friday Breakfast.
1: And here's an interesting segue. Do you know why they're listening in?
0: Why are they listening in, Janine?
1: Because we're the cool kids.
0: Oh, dear.
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0: Stones there, Miss You. You did mention Jane Eyre. We're going to throw in a couple of classics in this morning.
1: I did indeed. We're going with our Trove early, which is our little look back in history. Trove means nothing to anybody. Sorry about that. That's the online newspaper archive. In my head, I go, we're doing a Trove.
0: I know what you mean.
1: Thanks. So 2 weeks ago, I mentioned how most of

0: In August 1930, the aviator, a young solo, we just calculated her age, 27,
1: yep.
0: English aviator, flew solo from England to Australia. Excuse me. And she then obviously arrived and was a huge, huge big deal. So
1: yep.
0: She went then around Australia doing interviews, meeting people, getting lots of accolades. She was very inspiring at the time. And so she got into Darwin after 19 days on her solo flight and then did the tour. She kind of came down to Kalgoorlie and ended up in Perth. We did a little bit more research. She went and then died during World War II
1: yeah,
0: doing
1: so
0: some
1: sad.
0: airport transfers. Okay, shout out to Kieran. You need to bring me a coffee again. no, obviously doing air transport auxiliary in the war efforts. Very tragic end for her. But yeah, it's exciting. Now, the reason.
1: Hang on, the link.
0: The link. So we're talking about Amy Johnson, and I thought that was a nice close enough link to Amy Johnston, who is the director of the current high school musical ABBA. No,
1: Mamma Mia, mate.
0: Featuring ABBA, that debuted last night.
1: Hottest tickets in town. So this is fantastic for the guys in the high school. Usually their productions they do on the little studio theatre. This year they have gone all out there in the big theatre, which fits over 400 people, and they were sold out like a week and a half ago.
0: And yesterday, the Margaret River Community Notice Board, how many tickets were going? I'm looking for one ticket. I just need one ticket. I'm looking for two tickets.
1: Yep.
0: It was honestly like a scalper's delight.
1: Absolutely. I helped these guys out, sort of sat in with a rehearsal a couple of weeks ago, and it looked fantastic then. We are going tonight to watch it. I am so excited. But a massive shout out to Amy and all her cast and crew from the Margaret River Senior High School. You've done a fantastic job with this, and I'm so looking forward to watch it tonight.
0: So I did a sneaky message to Amy this week just to say, what's your favourite song from the musical? And she has nominated Waterloo.